0: six, one,
1: they could get
0: two,
1: some wind for
0: three,
1: the silver.
0: Four,
1: they could get
0: five,
1: the
0: six, seven,
1: they could get the
0: eight,
1: for these workers.
0: Two,
1: they could get
0: three,
1: the
0: four, one,
1: it could
0: two,
1: be

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We could get those coordinates. We could get the railroad for these workers. We could get balloon. It could be Frank. It could be Mary. Fish and plain. It could be. We'll get some gasoline. Show this one. All these are the days, my friends, and these are the days.

I'm now back in London, England, and marvel at how all the blocks are square, just like New York. I'm also happy that I don't have jet lag, even though I've just arrived. I attend an orchestral rehearsal, where one orchestra is playing a piece of mine that I don't remember writing, although I find it quite attractive and agreeable. The conductor is a Maurice Chevalier look-alike, and he is tall and dressed elegantly. He conducts with economic but passionate gestures. He is coaxing marvelous sounds out of the orchestra. They interrupt the rehearsal momentarily, and players in the orchestra begin to give testimony to how wonderful my music is. One woman says, "Zucchini," which was apparently the name of my piece, "has everything I ever knew about music in it, and more." Other young composers in the orchestra, who seem to be Mexican, apologize for having failed to mention how much I have influenced them. Then the conductor gives a long and terribly profound talk about the meaning of this music and how it should be played. I'm very moved by his eloquence. It seemed no one had ever said such deep things about music. I feel a great urge to document what he is saying. I tell him I am bringing a film crew from the States to capture his marvelous conducting and profound thoughts. He then resumes the rehearsal of Zucchini, and his conducting is even more incredible than before. The music touches great magic and emotional depth. The music ends. He takes off his top hat and, in a gesture of grace and elegance, rolls over several times along his arm before being caught in his waiting fingertips. At the same moment, he strolls off the stage and into the darkness.

I'm sorry, but I don't want to be an emperor. That's not my business. I don't want to rule or conquer anyone. I should like to help everyone if possible. Jew, Gentile, black man, white. We all want to help one another. Human beings are like that. We want to live by each other's happiness, not by each other's misery. We don't want to hate and despise one another. In this world, there's room for everyone, and the good earth is rich and can provide for everyone. The way of life can be free and beautiful, but we have lost the way. Greed has poisoned men's souls, has barricaded the world with hate, has goose-stepped us into misery and bloodshed. We have developed speed, but we have shut ourselves in. Machinery that gives abundance has left us in want. Our knowledge has made us cynical, our cleverness hard and unkind. We think too much and feel too little. More than machinery, we need humanity. More than cleverness, we need kindness and gentleness. Without these qualities, life will be violent and all will be lost. The aeroplane and the radio have brought us closer together. The very nature of these inventions cries out for the goodness in men, cries out for universal brotherhood, for the unity of us all. Even now, my voice is reaching millions throughout the world, millions of despairing men, women, and little children, victims of a system that makes men torture and imprison innocent people. To those who can hear me, I say, do not despair. The misery that is now upon us is but the passing of greed, the bitterness of men who fear the way of human progress. The hate of men will pass and dictators die, and the power they took from the people will return to the people. And so long as men die, liberty will never perish. Soldiers, don't give yourselves to brutes. Men who despise you, enslave you, who regiment your lives, tell you what to do, what to think, and what to feel, who drill you, diet you, treat you like cattle, use you as cannon fodder. Don't give yourselves to these unnatural men, machine men with machine minds and machine hearts. You are not machines. You are not cattle. You are men. You have the love of humanity in your hearts. You don't hate, only the unloved hate, the unloved and the unnatural. Soldiers, don't fight for slavery, fight for liberty. In the 17th chapter of St. Luke it is written, the kingdom of God is within man, not one man nor a group of men, but in all men, in you. You, the people, have the power to create machines, the power to create happiness. You, the people, have the power to make this life free and beautiful, to make this life a wonderful adventure. Then in the name of democracy, let us use that power. Let us all unite. Let us fight for a new world, a decent world, that will give men a chance to work, that will give youth a future and old age a security. By the promise of these things, brutes have risen to power, but they lie. They do not fulfill that promise. They never will. Dictators free themselves, but they enslave the people. Now let us fight to fulfill that promise. Let us fight to free the world, to do away with national barriers, to do away with greed, with hate and intolerance. Let us fight for a world of reason. A world where science and progress will lead to all men's happiness. Soldiers, in the name of democracy, let us all unite!

0: Diana. 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The clouds are lifting. The sun is breaking through. We are coming out of the darkness into the light. We are coming into a new world, a kindlier world, where men will rise above their hate, their greed, and brutality. Look up, Hannah. The soul of man has been given wings, and at last he is beginning to fly. He is flying into the rainbow, into the light of hope, into the future, the glorious future that belongs to you, to me, and to all of us. Look up, Hannah. 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
1: Borusan Klasik.

0: have to literally just pinch yourself and ask yourself the question silently, do you really know where you are at this point in time and space and in reality and in existence? When you look out the window and you're looking back at the most beautiful star in the heavens, the most beautiful because it's the one we understand and we know, it's we're home, it's humanity, it's people, family, love, life. And besides that, it is beautiful. You can see from pole to pole and across oceans and continents, and you can watch it turn and there's no strings holding it up. And it's moving in a blackness that is almost beyond conception.
1: One earth. One people.

neurology's favorite term is deficit. The word denotes impairment or incapacity of neurological function. Loss of language, memory, vision, dexterity, identity, and a myriad of other lacks and losses of specific functions. For all these dysfunctions, another favorite term, we have privative words of every sort. Aphonia, aphemia, aphasia, alexia, apraxia, agnosia, amnesia, ataxia, a word for every specific neural or mental function of which patients may find themselves deprived. Deficit, loss, everything that patients aren't and nothing that they are. Such language tells us nothing about an individual's history. It conveys nothing of the person and the reality of facing disease and struggling to survive it. To restore the human subject at the center, the suffering, afflicted, fighting human subject, we must deepen a case history to a narrative or tale. Only then do we have a who as well as a what. A patient in relation to disease. A real person. Dr. P was a musician of distinction, well known for many years as a singer, and then at the local school of music as a teacher. It was here, in relation to his students, that certain strange problems were first observed. Sometimes a student would present himself, and Dr. P would not recognize him, or specifically, would not recognize his face. The moment the student spoke, he would be recognized by his voice. Such incidents multiplied, causing embarrassment, perplexity, fear, and sometimes comedy. For not only did Dr. P increasingly fail to see faces, but he saw faces where there were no faces to see.

0: second one. If there's a road, you can drive on.
1: Oh. I'll give my cousins a free ride.
0: How you get all of them inside?